Here we are at the last day of the week, and I have to get to Pictures at an Exhibition, the music of Modest Mussorgsky. I suppose many of you know the story of how these pieces came into being, but Mussorgsky, a Russian composer in the mid-19th century, had a very close friend named Victor Hartmann, primarily an architect, but also a man who delighted in sketching and drawing just pretty much anything that came to his fertile imagination. Hartmann died surprisingly early, and some of his friends organized an exhibition of his paintings. When Mussorgsky went to see these paintings, he was so moved that he resolved to turn them into music. Now, these were piano pieces Mussorgsky was thinking of, and to open them up and to sort of link the various pieces about the paintings together, Mussorgsky created a promenade, as he called it. This promenade features changing meter. It's always going back and forth between 5/4 time and 6/4. This is no march, because, he said, we don't march through an exhibit. We pause. We walk to the other side of the room. I'll count aloud as it goes back and forth between 5/4 and 6/4. 1, 2, 3, 4, and 5. 1, 2, 3, 4, 5, 6. That continues. And the promenade keeps changing feeling as it moves from one piece to the next. It can become higher or lower, sadder, a little quicker, brighter. Now, I'd said that Pictures at an Exhibition was imagined by Mussorgsky as piano pieces. In fact, from the time that these pieces first appeared in print, other composers began to try their hand at orchestrating them. But right now, let's hear Vladimir Ashkenazy play the opening sections of Pictures at an Exhibition. We'll hear the promenade to begin with. Then we'll hear a piece called Gnomus, about a mean little gnome, the old castle, a section depicting children in the Tuileries Gardens in Paris, and then the Biedlo, which depicts an enormous Polish ox cart drawn slowly over a rough country road. Here is Vladimir Ashkenazy, the first pieces of Mussorgsky's Pictures at an Exhibition.

That is a real tour de force for one person to play at the piano by himself. That was Vladimir Ashkenazy playing the opening four tableaux of Pictures at an Exhibition of Modeste Mussorgsky. For anyone who's grown up knowing the orchestral transcription of Ravel, as have I, and I suppose many of you listening today, it's astonishing to hear all of those notes played at the piano, and there are some very different ideas about how the music should sound between Mussorgsky's original and Ravel's transcription. Just that last piece that we heard, which is called Bidlo, which is an enormous Polish ox cart drawn over rough road,

That's astonishing, isn't it? That passage of the poor man just shivering in the cold and begging, please, please, please, it's for my family. Here's how it sounds in the orchestration. Ravel uses a muted trumpet.

0: Wow, that's great playing. It's as hard for the solo trumpet to play it as it was for Mr. Ashkenazi to play it all at the piano by himself. That was actually a very great trumpet player, by the way, Bud Herseth, the famous solo trumpet player of the Chicago Symphony. So a side-by-side comparison of these two versions, Ashkenazi playing the original and Ravel in his famous transcription from 1922, could take us more time than we have. I'll just point out one more passage at the end of this movement. The two men, one rich, one poor. The rich man says, "Go away." That's the way we're accustomed to hearing it. It's the way it says it in my score. And Ashkenazi gives us not, but two B flats in the end. Tiny differences, but they add up. You're tuned into Exploring Music, and this week we've been following the theme, Get the Picture, listening to music inspired by paintings. Drop us a line. Let us know how you like this show. 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
1: 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It's the Best of Studs Terkel tonight at 11. 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
0: And now let's go to pictures from an exhibition all spelled in capital letters. I'm speaking of an orchestration by Maurice Ravel, who met Serge Koussevitzky, Russian conductor who was living in Paris in the early 1920s and presenting some concerts there. Ravel was the greatest orchestrator alive, if not his great friend Igor Stravinsky. It was sort of a toss-up between them. And it was to Ravel that Koussevitzky turned to make a really big hit at his concerts he was presenting in Paris. He said, "Make me an orchestral version of Pictures from an Exhibition." Here is Pictures from an Exhibition. Sir George Schulte leads the Chicago Symphony Orchestra.

The Great Gate of Kiev concludes Mussorgsky's Pictures from an Exhibition, Sir George Schulte conducting the Chicago Symphony in that performance. I've seen Victor Hartmann's design for the Great Gate of the city of Kiev. It's actually not much more than a sketch. There's no question in my mind that Mussorgsky's music is grander than his friend's sort of offhand sketch, but that's one of the great things that can happen when a composer takes a friend's work into his mind and heart and amplifies it. And then we just heard Maurice Ravel amplify Mussorgsky's original creation with his brilliant orchestration dating from the 1920s. And that brings us to the end of this week, in which our theme has been Get the Picture. We've been listening to all sorts of music inspired by paintings. Exploring Music is produced by Sidney Gillard at WFMT in Chicago and produced and engineered by Bill Sigmund at Digital Island Studios here in New York City. Our production assistants are Ella Pinsloop, Eric Opland, Adela Skoronsky, and Weston Williams. Rebecca Neistat is the WFMT production and syndication manager. 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I'm Bill McLaughlin. 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

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I'm John Norton. Music now from Edvard Grieg, his piano concerto in A minor, Stanislav Vigunya conducting the Czech National Symphony Orchestra, featuring pianist Stuart Goodyear.

0: pianist Stuart Goodyear featured there. We just saw and heard Stuart Goodyear a couple of weeks ago at the Grand Park Music Festival. The piece, Edvard Grieg's Piano Concerto in A Minor. Stanislav Begunia conducting the Czech National Symphony Orchestra on classical WFMT. 98.7 FM, WFMT.com.
1: 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July 25th marks the day that Steve Goodman was born, Bob Dylan plugged in at Newport, and NASA's Viking 1 spacecraft took a picture of a face on Mars. We've got folk songs for that and some cool new releases, too. I'm Marilyn Ray Beyer. 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
0: Well, if you're really into Charles Gounod's opera Faust, you already know about the soaring melodies, but it also has a sparkling ballet sequence written for the Paris Opera. Here's ballet music from Faust, Sir Neville Mariner conducting the Academy of St. Martin in the Fields.

Ballet music from Charles Gounod's opera Faust. Sir Neville Mariner conducting the Academy of St. Martin in the Fields on WFMT. Moving on to Ralph Vaughan Williams' Oboe Concerto in A minor. Here's the third and final movement, a lively scherzo. Oboist David Theodore featured with the London Symphony Orchestra, Bryden Thompson conducting.

The finale from Raphon Williams' Oboe Concerto in A Minor. David Theodore featured with the London Symphony Orchestra, Bryden Thompson conducting. Just ahead of 9 o'clock, here now pianist Ivan Moravets tackling Chopin's Mazurka in A Sharp Minor.

Pianist Ivan Moravitz performing Chopin's Mazurka in A Sharp Minor. 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How about a French horn, right? Often called one of the most beautiful sounds in the orchestra. Now imagine four of them together. Here's Villa Musica Ensemble performing Paul Hindemith's Sonata for Four Horns on classical WFMT.

Oh man, that was nice. Paul Hindemith's Sonata for Four Horns, performed by Villa Musica Ensemble here on Classical WFMT, where programming originates from the Rene Crown Public Media Center. WFMT's Ravinia Festival broadcasts continue this Sunday afternoon with pianist Angela Hewitt, who performed Bach's Goldberg Variations in their entirety during the 2025 Ravinia Festival. WFMT's David Schwann revisits that performance in an encore Ravinia broadcast. That's this Sunday afternoon, beginning at 1:30. Music now from Franz Schubert, his Symphony No. 1, Nicholas Annenkor conducting the Royal Concertgebouw Orchestra.

Franz Schubert, his Symphony No. 1, Nicholas Sonnencore, conducting the Royal Concertgebouw Orchestra on Classical WFMT, 98.7 FM and WFMT.com. Here's your invitation to spend tomorrow morning with WFMT's Christina Lynn, who will feature Henry Mayer's The Summer Wind in the 7 a.m. hour, Listener's Choice at 8 a.m., and Soundtrack at 9 a.m. And when you listen with Christina Lynn, you will hear her deep passion for classical music. Christina Lynn, tomorrow, Saturday mornings, here on Classical WFMT. King Frederick, the Great of Prussia, loved to patronize music, and he wrote music. Here's one of his pieces, his Recorder Sonata in B-flat, performed by three musical siblings, recorder player Mikola Petri, harpsichordist Hanna Petri, and cellist David Petri. Classical WFMT.

Frederick the Great, his recorder sonata in B-flat, performed by siblings Mikola, Hanna, and David Petri. Classical WFMT, thank you for listening tonight. I'm John Norton. Warmer weather coming our way here in Chicago. We should get just over 80 degrees for a high temp tomorrow. And then on Sunday, around 90 or just a little bit over. Our next chance of showers and thunderstorms appear to be on Sunday night late into Monday morning. Here's guitarist Jason Vio performing Antonio Lauro's Venezuelan Waltz No. 3. It's also known as Natalia.

Jason Veo performing Antonio Lauro's Venezuelan Waltz No. 3 on Classical WFMT. Good evening and thank you for listening. We're going to move over to piano now. And Claire Huang Si, this is Amy Beach's In Autumn from Four Sketches, Classical WFMT.

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Tomorrow afternoon at 4 on Listening to Singers, host Oliver Camacho shares recent interviews with Frederica von Stada and Susan Graham. The two legendary American mezzo-sopranos are heard in the signature repertoire which they share. And you'll hear all about it after 4 tomorrow afternoon. It's Listening to Singers with Oliver Camacho here on Classical WFMT. Prisoner's Chorus, Oh What Joy, comes from Beethoven's only opera, Fidelio, here performed by the Chorus and Orchestra of the Deutsche Oper Berlin, conducted by Giuseppe Sinopoli.

Prisoner's Chorus, Oh, What Joy, from Beethoven's only opera, Fidelio, the chorus and orchestra of the Deutsche Oper Berlin, conducted by Giuseppe Sinopoli. That's here on Classical WFMT. Thank you for listening this evening. I'm John Norton. WFMT's Ravinia Festival broadcasts continue this Sunday with pianist Angela Hewitt, who performed Bach's Goldberg Variations in their entirety, and that was during the 2025 Ravinia Festival. WFMT's David Schwann revisits that performance in an encore Ravinia broadcast this Sunday afternoon beginning at 1:30. The legendary flutist James Galloway featured here with the Danish Radio Symphony Orchestra performing Carl Nielsen's Flute Concerto.

Flutist James Galway featured with the Danish Radio Symphony Orchestra performing Carl Nielsen's Flute Concerto on WFMT. Weather-wise, it's going to get warmer tomorrow, a high just over 80 degrees. On Sunday, it looks like we'll hit at least 90 for a high temperature, and then maybe some showers and thunderstorms on Sunday night into Monday. Here's Reingold Glier's six pieces for two pianos, performing Joan Yarborough and Robert Cowan.

The music of Glier, six pieces for two pianos. Joan Yarborough, Richard Cohen performing here on Classical WFMT. We're just minutes away from another best of Studs Terkel, and tonight Studs conjures a musical reminiscence of days gone by. You stand by for that. Now the great Astor Piazzolla. 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
1: Let's assume it's a street concert or a concert in the park, and it's the week of Independence Day. And so it's American popular music, from early musicals and from an American folk opera, hymns, and some jazz, and some spelling, tobacco auctioning, and Florenz Ziegfeld, and let's call it an improvised portrait of a country through its popular music. Well, now I call it a potpourri. And let's hear the mighty Wurlitzer. This is called Movie Palace Music, time between 1927 and 1930.

0: And so Strike Up the Band, that was the musical in 1927 of George Ira Gershwin. A story goes along with it, as Damon Runyon would say, in the Blue Plate special, or in Guys and Dolls. See, in 1927 it opened, but it was a high rolling time, prosperity, two chickens in every pot, two cars in every garage. And as a result, it was a satire on war, and it was too trenchant for the time, so it closed on the road, reopened after the crash, 1930, and it was a smash. And so one of the very exuberant musicals and of the gifted Gershwins. But way back, the American musical comedy is special. It's uniquely of this country, the musical comedy. The first one was called The Black Crook back in 1886. And then came one called A Trip to Chinatown, 1871. And a lot of the songs are remembered from that. Reuben, Reuben, I've Been Thinking. But The Bowery, the song The Bowery is from that. And as you hear The Bowery sung, you start thinking of, it's about muggings in The Bowery. It was a slum, and so the merchants complained about it, and it didn't do much good. The song became a very popular one indeed.
1: The night that I struck New York, I went out for a quiet walk. Folks who are on to the city say, better by far that I took Broadway. But I was out to enjoy the sights. There was the Bowery ablaze with lights. I had one of the devil's own nights.

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He shaved with a razor that scratched like a pin. Took off my whiskers and most of my chin. That was the

That was Richard Perry. So, 1871 was a trip to Chinatown. We think of Scott Joplin as the king of ragtime, Maple Leaf Rag, of course, yet he was a very serious composer. And in 1911, he wrote his serious opera, Tremonitia. But times were, to put it mildly, not too receptive for a serious opera by a black man, son of a slave. And so it was neglected. And 60 years later, 1971, it was revived. Suppose we hear from that beautiful section. It's called A Real Slow Drag. And it's the mezzo-soprano is Clamadale from Scott Joplin's Tremonitia, 1911.

Free Militia, 1911, Scott Joplin. Randall Thompson wrote back in 1932, was it? 32. What might be described as an American oratorio, Americana. And he based this on readings of the American Mercury at the time. H.L. Mencken and Georgine Nathan were pretty sharp and iconoclastic in pointing out frailties and foibles in our among us. And there was one that is very applicable today. Creationism wasn't the word used back in those days, but there was a Dr. Mark Matthews, and apparently Randall Thompson read this item in the paper, and uses the very opening section of his oratorio, May Every Tongue. Reverend Dr. Mark Matthews, who was described in the newspaper as veteran instrument of the Lord in Seattle, reported by the Seattle Post-Intelligencer to have said, "May every tongue be paralyzed, and every hand palsied that utters a word or raises a finger from this pulpit in advocacy of modernism," was his condemnation of science. And so a hymn-like background here.

And so how can we even talk about United States without tent meetings and gospel songs and hymns? And powerful they are, too, and very effective indeed. And when I first brightened the corner where you are, there was a Salvation Army band on the street playing it. But Homer Rodehever, who's one of the best and most effective of hymn singers, probably the most celebrated, I guess you'd call him the Caruso of hymn singers, back in 1915, with a brass band recorded Brighten the Corner Where You Are. And he said it's the best song there is to loosen them up under the big tent.

Homer Rhoda Heber. Wynn Strachey said he was very much influenced as far as hymn singing by Homer Rhoda Heber, only by his hymn singing. He said, there was, throughout our country, always have been stereotypes, racial and ethnic stereotypes, part of the humor, low humor of the time. I remember as a kid we had joke books. They sold for a nickel. There were Italian jokes, Irish jokes, Yiddish jokes, and of course colored, I think they're called colored jokes, and Dutch jokes. And in burlesque shows, there was always the Dutch comic, which is all-encompassing, German, Austrian, Dutch was the word used. And after Auschwitz, of course, the idea of dialect humor went out the window. It's come back. It depends, sometimes with bad taste, and sometimes just the humorous stuff. And there's one that goes back a long time. This is takeoff on the Dutch comics and dialect, and the Swedish jokes, too, of course. This is Don't Give the Name a Bad Place. It could be a comic singing it. In this case, it was written by Gus Williams, who used to write many of those songs at the time. And Clifford Jackson and his colleagues sing this one. I thought it's good one to follow Brighten Up the Corner, since this deals with saloon and alcohol.

I keep a saloon in the city. I sell weiss beer and other drinks too. And also I keep a lunch gounder. My tables and chairs, they was new. But a load of those loafers come in there, and they try for to knock me about. But I told you they can't fool this Deutschman, for I hit them right all off the mat. Yeah, and when I was hitting them, mein wife comes up to me and says, don't give the name of bad places,

Play cards the whole of the daytime. 7 hours in Oyster and two. And sometimes I play Dominixis, but then that game was to me new. But the game that I don't understand much, and at which I was $10 out, almost every dime that I play it was poker variante odd. Yeah, that's the game I don't understand. You see, I was playing poker the other day and was betting all my money because I had a good hand. And when the other fella asked me what I had, I told him that I had 4 aces. And what do you think? That other fella had 5 aces and I lost my money. That's the first time that I ever knew that there was 9 aces in a deck of cards. And I felt so mad about it that I was going to fight. When just then my wife hollered out, "Don't give the name of bad places." Oh, she looks at me right in the face.

Und I say, gentlemen, we don't got some slates. Und then one big fellow tells me to keep it in my head, and he would come around in the morning and kick it out. And then I told him that we don't do business that way. He says, you don't, eh? I says, no, sir, not if the courthouse knows herself, and I think she don't. And if you don't pay me quick, I will put a head off you. And I would have done it, too, only for my wife who cried out, don't give it a name.

It's funny, that goes back to early in the century. There's a pre-Polish joke takeoff, the Pole, the scapegoat, when it comes to the idea of wit and intelligence. And then it was the Dutch comic, and interesting how it works, the stereotype. A song in the 20s that many of us remember and sang on the streets, there were even little sheets of music you would sing along with it. Rudolph Valentino had just appeared in the Four Horsemen of the Apocalypse, and then, of course, the Sheik. And so here's a New Orleans jazz band and the Sheik of Araby.

Sheikh of Araby. And now that song was used, the melody was used in that marvelous TV film by Quentin Crisp, The Naked Civil Servant, the small boy facing the mirror and dancing to the Sheikh of Araby. This is a sort of pre-July 4th program of Music Americana. How could you talk about a play American music without the artistry of the Tin Pan Alley virtuosi? And they can write songs at the drop of a hat. They were event songs. The Titanic, of course. But if there's one hero, one single event best remembered, I imagine it would be Lindy and Crossing the

Atlantic, Spirit of St. Louis. Now, that was in 1927, wasn't it? With May? Well, there's a song recorded May 23rd, 1927. There were hundreds of songs written about that one event, Lindbergh crossing the Atlantic, and hardly a one is remembered. But there is one that Vernon Dalhart sang. Now, Vernon Dalhart was known then for having done the Prisoner song. And I forget whether before or after Lindbergh's flight was another event, the tragic one of the guide, Sandstone Cave, Kentucky, Floyd Collins, who got stuck in the cave and died despite all the rescue attempts. And it became almost carnival in nature. And there was a song, The Death of Floyd Collins, that Vernon Dalhart sang. The thing about Vernon Dalhart, he was a light opera tenor, but deliberately cultivated a primitive way of singing, a country way, a twang, and was very popular. This is his celebration of Lindbergh. Two guys named Howard Johnson and Al Sherman wrote it. It was May 23rd, 1920. What was that, about 2 weeks after the flight, wasn't it, or less than that? And Vernon Dalhart, Lindbergh, the Eagle of the USA.

that one was able to stick around is one of the mysteries, equivalent to finding the source of the Nile. And Lindbergh, that song, someone would call that musical archaeology, to dig in, and someone else would say, well, why? And that's the song. Now, Tin Pan Alley, hundreds of those songs appeared. Well, how could there be talk about American theater, musicals, pop and music, or entertainment without Florence Ziegfeld and the Follies Girl? And in 1919, he finally found his trademark, the song, A Pretty Girl's Like a Melody, Irving Berlin's, that the tenor, John Steele, sings. You know that there were two kinds of Follies Girls. There was the tall showgirl who did nothing but stand and look beautiful. And the philosophy of Florence Ziegfeld was far more provocative, to conceal and reveal slightly rather than wholly reveal. Of course, he was right. And then there was the short little girls. They did the dancing. They were called the ponies. But this is for the showgirls, more as the hallmark of all Follies shows, aside from the comics, of course, and the very gifted dancers and singers. And here, then, is A Pretty Girl Like a Melody, and this often is used, too, for, in the old days of burlesque shows, when the stripper comes out. It was to this song very often.

0: John Steele. They were touting him, too, as a John McCormick. He had quite a way to go, though. But that was Ziegfeld's trademark, hallmark song. They talk about the education kids can't spell and the difficulty with schools today. And so there's an old blue back speller. And this is the way it was done. This is from a recording. It's a recording back in the early 30s, but it deals with a time pre-World War I. How old-timers are recalling, old men are recalling how they learned to spell. And from that, we'll hear the voice of tobacco auctioneers at work somewhere in North Carolina.
1: This is a lesson from the old blueback speller. Children used to sing their letters and sing their syllables.
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0: A, B, C, D, E, F, G, H, I, J, K, L, M, N, O, P, Q, R, S, and U, and V, W, X, and Y, and Z. This afternoon, we're now in the Big Top Warehouse in Fuquay Springs, North Carolina, about to witness a tobacco sale in action.
1: You gentlemen have heard this young lady. 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Is everybody here? Export, Imperial, Liggett Myers, yeah, they're all here. 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Well, let's give this man $61 or $2 for this side.
2: $61, $1, $1, $2, $5.
1: Heavy more if you can, boy. This is a low grade here. Well, 55, 6, 7, 8, 9, 61, 2. Well, $70. Heavy more is good crop here. 71 or 2. $2 Well, 65. Heavy him if you can, boys. It's good crop of tobacco.
2: 69, 70.
1: Well, listen to that, gentlemen. $70, boys. What he said? Well, 71 or 2. You got a nice crop of tobacco here, boys. Heavy him all you can. Well, 70. 55. Heavy, boy. Hey, here's your way. Get it. John Jones, tobacco. Heavy him all you can. 60. $60, $60, $60, $60, $60, $60, $60, $60, $60, $60, $60, $60, $60, $60, $60, $60, $60, $60, $60, $60, $60, $60, $60, $60, $60, $60, $60, $60, $60, $60, $60, $60, $60, $60, 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

And there was the song sung in the parlor. The woman, often the guy, a young woman at the piano, the sheet music, and songs of Victorian America, though a great many of them, during and after the Civil War, too, to the end of the century. There were a great number of songs by singers, by a composer whose name's long forgotten, one by Mary Stanley Bruce Dana, Flee as a Bird. Now, Flee as a Bird also was played by New Orleans black musicians on the way to the cemetery, burying a friend. On the way back, the tempo would pick up, and so there was tribute to the death and then celebrate the living. And so this is Flee as a Bird, Rose Taylor. Rose Taylor singing an 1845-1850 song. And from this, we segue into New Orleans band.

and so celebration. And perhaps we could end, I think we should end with Louis Armstrong. He was born on July 4th, 1900, beginning of the century. And what, Louis will be born July 4th, in the year 2000. Assuming, of course. And so, West End Blues, Louis Armstrong, a good way to end this pre-July 4th program.

0: West End Blues Louie. Let's not forget those Earl Hines at the piano.
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I hope very much that you can stay tuned. I'm going to share with you some music which has to do with a Spanish musician, very influential, named Enrique Arbós, first as orchestrator, orchestrating this very first piece of Iberia by Isaac Albéniz.

Jesús López Cobos and the Cincinnati Symphony Orchestra, the very, very first piece of the many making up the collection called Iberia, referring to the Iberian Peninsula. Piano pieces originally about Spain by Isaac Albéniz, orchestrated by Enrique Arbós. I'm Peter van de Graaff. We have music by Enrique Arbós now and orchestrated by him as well. Arbós was a very influential teacher and primarily conductor, but also a great violinist. He was born in 1863, and many credit him as being responsible for the rise in nationalism in the great Spanish composers of Albéniz and Granados and De Falla, etc. All were touched by his life in some way. Here is a composition by Enrique Arbós for his instrument. It's called simply Three Pieces in a Concerto Style for Violin and Orchestra. Ara Malikian is the violinist, and Jesús López Cobos conducts the Madrid Symphony Orchestra.

Aramalikian was the violinist with the Madrid Symphony Orchestra. Jesús López Cobos was the conductor. Those are three pieces, Opus 6, by a man who was famous as a conductor and teacher and violinist, Enrique Arbós. He's maybe best known, though, as an orchestrator, as he orchestrated the piano pieces in the collection known as Iberia by Isaac Albéniz. And we now have the opportunity of hearing one of those pieces. So it's called El Puerto, piano music by Albéniz, orchestrated by Enrique Arbós, and now conducted by Arbós. 1928 recording with the Madrid Symphony.

1928 recording with Enrique Arbós conducting his own arrangement of El Puerto by Isaac Albéniz. This is called The Dance from Burgos in Spain. Joaquín Nin Culmell wrote it, and it's played by Edmund Battersby.

A Dance from Burgos, just north of Madrid. Joaquin Culmel wrote that, and Edmund Battersby played it. We continue with Spanish music, sort of. The composer here was living in Spain when he wrote this, and it's for the Spanish instrument, the guitar. Luigi Boccherini wrote this guitar quintet. It's the number 5, and it's played by Pepe Romero and members of the Academy of St. Martin in the Fields Chamber Ensemble.

One of the many, many chamber works, and specifically several guitar quintets by the Italian-born but Spanish-based composer Luigi Boccherini. That's why he used the guitar so much, sort of the Spanish national instrument. That was the fifth quintet in D. Pepe Romero was joined by members of the Academy of St. Martin in the Fields Chamber Ensemble. Here's a song by his contemporary, Joseph Haydn.

Judith Nelson and Elaine Thornburg with a song by Haydn, Piercing Eyes. 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Stay tuned for more music. I'm Peter Van de Graaff. What I'm going to do here for a little while is bring you some early French music, including a suite written by King Louis XIII of France. First, though, this by Toineau Arbeau. It's called The Buffoons.

That music from 1589 France by Toineau Arbaud. And it was a dance called Les Bouffons, the Buffoons. Performance by the Philadelphia Renaissance Wind Band, Joan Kimball, the director. We're going to hear some more early French dance music. Peter Van de Graaff here. Our music is by a king of France who ruled in the early 17th century, King Louis XIII, 1601 to 1643 his dates. This is a ballet by King Louis XIII, the ballet of the Blackbird, de la Merlaison. This is a performance by the Ancient Instrumental Ensemble of Paris, directed by Roger Cotte.

Roger Cotte and the Paris Instrumental Ensemble with music composed by a king of France. Yes, Louis XIII, 1601 to 1643, his dates, and that is the Ballet of the Blackbird. Now, here's some music by Francis Poulenc, but which is based on a music by a man who was a court musician to kings of France in the previous century, the 16th century. His name is Claude Gervais, and Francis Poulenc updated a number of dances by Gervais into the Suite Française, French Suite. We're going to hear that now with the London Wind Orchestra, conducted by Dennis Wick.

London Wind Orchestra, Dennis Wick conducting, music by Francis Poulenc, but based on some early French music. Claude Gervais of the 16th century wrote those dances originally, and then they were updated by Poulenc. A bit of Poulenc children's music from Babar the Elephant.

0: Babar and Celeste, from Babar the Elephant by Francis Poulenc, as recorded by Christopher O'Reilly. We're going to hear a very famous children's work now by Sergei Prokofiev. Yes, Peter and the Wolf. A recording which takes us way back to July 1941. One of my own favorite actors, Basil Rathbone, is the narrator here, with Leopold Stokowski conducting an orchestra. Prokofiev's Peter and the Wolf.
1: My dear children, young and old, each character of this tale is represented by an instrument in the orchestra. The bird, by a flute.

The Cat by a Clarinet in a Low Register. The Grandfather by a Bassoon. The Wolf by Horns. Peter by the String Instruments.

The Shooting of the Hunters by Kettle Drums. And now, dear children, here is our story. Early one morning, Peter opened the gate and went out into the big green meadow.

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She was glad that Peter had not closed the gate and decided to have a nice swim in the deep pond in the meadow.

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"What kind of a bird are you if you can't fly?" said he. To which the duck replied, "What kind of a bird are you if you can't swim?" and dived into the pond.

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So, stealthily, she crept toward him on her velvet paws.

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The cat crawled round and round the tree and thought, I wonder if it's worth climbing up so high. By the time I get there, the bird will have flown away. All at once, Grandpapa came out. He was angry because Peter had gone to the meadow. The meadow is a dangerous place, he cried. 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What would you do then?

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But not too close to the cat.

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Presently he ran into the house, found a strong rope, hurried back, and climbed up the high stone wall. One of the branches of a tree around which the wolf was pacing stretched out over this wall. Grabbing hold of the branch, Peter climbed up into the tree. Peter said to the bird, "Fly down and circle around the wolf's head, will you? Only take care that he doesn't catch you."

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But the bird was much too clever, and the wolf simply couldn't do a thing about it. Meanwhile, Peter had made a loop in the rope, and carefully letting it down,

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Just help us take him to the zoo, will you?"

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And leading the procession in front of everyone came Peter.

And winding up the procession, Grandfather and the cat. Grandpapa shook his head. This is all very well, but what if Peter had not caught the wolf? What then?

And if you listen very carefully, you can hear the duck quacking away inside the wolf, because in his haste, the wolf had swallowed her alive.

The fans of old movies certainly recognize the voice of the narrator, Basil Rathbone. With Leopold Stokowski conducting an orchestra assembled for the recording session. The recording session was 1941. That, of course, Sergei Prokofiev's music and his telling of Peter and the Wolf. This is also some children's music by Sergei Prokofiev. It's from A Summer Day Suite. We'll hear a little waltz performed by the San Diego Chamber Orchestra, directed by Donald Barra.

Sergei Prokofiev composed that originally as a piano piece and then orchestrated it into part of his suite for orchestra called A Summer Day, children's music originally. Donald Barra conducted there the San Diego Chamber Orchestra. 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This is a weekend edition of WFMT Through the Night, and I invite you to stay tuned ahead for lots more music. My name is Peter Van de Graaff. I'd like to present to you some music which is inspired by the legend of Prometheus. We're going to begin with a song, a text actually by Goethe, a song called Prometheus by Hugo Wolf. And this is Dietrich Henschel with the Berlin German Symphony led by Kent Nagano.

First of a few pieces which we'll be hearing about Prometheus. That a text by Goethe and a setting by Hugo Wolf, orchestrated by him as well. Dietrich Henschel with the Berlin German Symphony. The story of Prometheus from Greek legend, who called down fire from heaven, gave it to mankind, and for this he was chained to a rock by the gods, who caused his liver to be torn out by vultures. And we're going to listen to a couple of pieces now, actually. Two symphonic poems. One is by Franz Liszt. We'll hear that in just a little bit. This is a symphonic poem or a concert overture called Prometheus Bound by Carl Goldmark. This focuses on the part where his liver is torn out by vultures. Try not to think of that. Philharmonia Orchestra performing here, Yondani Butt, the conductor. Music of Carl Goldmark.

musically telling the dramatic tale of Prometheus, who has called down fire from the gods, given it to humanity, and for this is punished by being chained to a rock by the gods and his liver being torn out by vultures. Prometheus Bound, a symphonic poem or concert overture by Carl Goldmark, Philharmonia Orchestra, conducted by Yondani Butt. Now, Franz Liszt wrote a symphonic poem on the exact same subject just a few years earlier than that. It's said that that piece we just heard is inspired by the Liszt symphonic poem. Let's hear the Liszt now, however, in Liszt's own transcription for two pianos. Here's his Prometheus, played by the sisters Georgia and Louise Mengos.

Two sisters, Georgia and Louise Mengos, performed that transcription made by Liszt himself of his own symphonic poem called Prometheus. Now a dance by Beethoven.

Berlin Chamber Orchestra and a peasant dance by Beethoven, a Lentler, it's called. I'm going to now hear some music by Joseph Haydn and a horn concerto he wrote. It's for horn and also two oboes and strings. A period instrument performance here by Op Koster. He's playing on the natural valveless horn with a group called L'Archibudelli.

You may have noticed an unusual sound to that solo horn instrument. It's a natural horn, a valveless horn. So the notes are changed by the lip pressure changes and also the pressure of the hand in the bell of the horn. Op Koster performing on a natural horn with Larki Budeli, and that's the D major concerto by Joseph Haydn. Here's an interesting work. It's by a British composer named Howard Goodall. It's called Ecce Homo, Behold the Man. And you might be surprised to recognize this music because I'm not sure if it was written as the theme for, but it was used as the theme for the Mr. Bean TV series. This is the choir of Christ Church Cathedral, Oxford.

Yes, the theme from the Mr. Bean TV series, Ecce Homo, Behold the Man, by Howard Goodall, Stephen Darlington conducted. Stay tuned for more music ahead on WFMT Chicago 98.7 FM. 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Good to be with you, Peter Van de Graaff here. And it was recently recommended to me by a friend that I had to hear the recording you're going to hear in just a few minutes. I haven't heard it yet, so we'll be experiencing it together. Annie Fischer is the pianist, Beethoven's Appassionata Sonata. So we'll get to that, as I say, in just a moment or two. First, something by one of the great child prodigies of music history. The composer of this wrote it when he was 11 years old, and it holds the record still as being he being the youngest composer to have ever had a work performed at the Proms concert series in London. He was 15 when this was performed there. The composer's name is Erich Wolfgang Korngold, and this very early music of his, the Prelude and Serenade from The Snowman, Caspar Richter and the Linz Bruckner Orchestra.

It's very difficult to imagine an 11-year-old writing that music, but that's the case. 1908 music by Erich Wolfgang Korngold, the Prelude and Serenade from a collection of pieces originally for piano but orchestrated by the composer at the same time, called Der Schneemann, the Snowman. That was the Linz Bruckner Orchestra, and the conductor was Kaspar Richter. A music-loving friend of mine put the CD in my hand and said, you have to hear this performance. And I haven't yet, so we're going to experience this together. But I hope you'll stay with me for it. I'm Peter van de Graaff, by the way, and we're going to listen here to Annie Fischer, piano, playing music by Beethoven, the famous Opus 57 piano sonata in F minor, known as the Appassionata.

That was Annie Fischer at the piano, performing music by Beethoven. His piano sonata in F minor, opus 57, is known as the Appassionata Sonata. Just a moment or two, hope you'll stay tuned. We're going to listen to a suite from an opera by Zoltán Kodály called Hari János. And a little fanfare right now, dating from World War II. It's by Morten Gould. It's called Fanfare for Freedom. And our performance is with the London Philharmonic Orchestra, directed by George Mester.

Morgan Gould's Fanfare for Freedom, performed by the London Philharmonic Orchestra, directed by George Mester. In Hungarian folklore, it's said that if you sneeze before you say something, then what you're about to say is not true. Well, Zoltán Kodály chose to open his fairy tale opera, Hári János, with an orchestral sneeze. And you'll hear it. It's very vivid. And that opens the suite, which we're going to hear, to this opera. The opera's not performed much, but the suite is very often performed. Baltimore Symphony, directed by Sergio Comisiona.

That's a suite from Harianos by Zoltan Kodály, Baltimore Symphony, Sergio Comisiona. This also is from Kodály's Harianos.

That's called The Jewish Family, and it comes from Hari Janos by Zoltán Kodály, a single member of the Budapest Festival Orchestra, unnamed here. 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This is a weekend edition of WFMT Through the Night, and I invite you to stay tuned ahead for lots more music. Well, a Mozart piano concerto comes your way in just about 6 minutes or so. It will be the 15th concerto. Hope you'll stay tuned for that. Beyond that, some American music. Right now we have a Prelude and Fugue for solo violin by Max Reger, played by Mateja Marinković.

Mateja Marinković violin performing music from the early 20th century, but inspired by the solo music of Johann Sebastian Bach. That is the Prelude and Fugue number 2 by Max Reger. Mozart, we have a piano concerto of his to hear right now. Pierre-Laurent Aimard, both pianist and director of the Chamber Orchestra of Europe. We hear the concerto number 15 in B-flat.

That's music by Mozart, one of his many piano concertos. We heard Pierre-Laurent Aimard as both pianist and conductor, leading the Chamber Orchestra of Europe. Concerto number 15 in B-flat, and I know that pianists often know the Mozart concertos by their Kerschel number. That's the K450. Now it's on to American music. We're going to actually go out west for a couple of pieces, Buckaroo and the Rodeo. So Suite from the Rodeo Ballet of Aaron Copland. But first, this from the East. An old garden from New England,

James Barbagallo, the pianist, and Old Garden. That's the first of the New England Idols, of which there are 12, by Edward McDowell. Music inspired by the Old West, and we first have this called Buckaroo. It's part of the Western Suite by Elie Siegmeister, and here's what the composer says about this piece. A buckaroo is just a cowboy, but perhaps he's been off on a spree and comes back to camp strutting and staggering, whistling the buffalo skinners, trying to sing the sentimental Lone Prairie, but getting bogged down each time. That's what's depicted here musically, as we listen now to the Utah Symphony, directed by Maurice Bravenel, Buckaroo by Elie Siegmeister.

That was the Utah Symphony directed by Maurice Abravanel. What we heard was a portion of the Western Suite by Elie Siegmeister. That's called Buckaroo, and it leads us very nicely into our next American composition, also inspired by the old American West. Four dance episodes from Rodeo, and the first of these four is actually called Buckaroo Holiday, followed by Chorale Nocturne, Saturday Night Waltz, and finally Hoedown. It's music from 1942 here by Aaron Copland. It has been recorded by the Buffalo Philharmonic Orchestra. The conductor is Joanne Folletta.

a suite called Four Dance Episodes from one of a couple of Western-inspired ballets by American composer Aaron Copland. We heard the dance episodes from Rodeo, dating from 1942, ending with that very famous hoedown, the Buffalo Philharmonic Orchestra, conducted by Joanne Folletta. By the way, the other ballet inspired by the Old West is Billy the Kid from around the same time. A little more American music. It's called At an Old Trysting Place, and it's the third of the Woodland Sketches by Edward McDowell. James Barbagallo, piano.

at an old trysting place from a collection of 10 miniatures for piano by Edward McDowell called Woodland Sketches. The pianist was James Barbagallo. 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Stay tuned for more music. We're going to be traveling around Scandinavia in this hour. We're going to begin with a country which is geographically in Scandinavia, but not linguistically, Finland. And hear this by Jean Sibelius, his Romance for Strings in C, Opus 42, as the Boston Symphony is led by Vladimir Ashkenazy.

Romance for Strings in C Major by Jean Sibelius. Strings of the Boston Symphony performing there, conducted by Vladimir Ashkenazy. I'm Peter Van de Graaff. I'll be taking you to Norway, Sweden, and Denmark ahead. First to Norway for three orchestral pieces from the music which Grieg composed for Bjørn Stjerner Bjørnson's Sigurd Jorsalfar. We'll hear the introduction in the King's Hall, Borghild's Dream, and the famous Homage March. Czech State Philharmonic, conducted by Stephen Gunzenhauser.

a suite from the music which Edvard Grieg composed for the play Sigurd Jorsalfar, a Crusader-inspired play by Bjørnstjerne Bjørnson. Stephen Gunzenhauser conducted the Czech State Philharmonic Orchestra. From Norway, we move a bit to the east to Sweden now. We have some Danish music coming up, a work by a friend of Mendelssohn named Niels Gade, one of his symphonies. Here's something which is actually inspired by Mendelssohn, by the admission of the composer himself, the composer being the Swedish composer Wilhelm Steinhammer. This was composed in 1895. It was intended as the opening movement of an incomplete piano trio, an Allegro ma non tanto. Lucia Negro is the pianist, Patrick Svedrup is the violinist, and Helena Nilsson is the cellist.

Lucia Negro, Patrick Swedrup, and Helena Nilsson performing that Allegro movement from an incomplete piano trio by the Swedish composer Wilhelm Steinhammer. Go to Finland here briefly. This is some music which was composed for a film called The White Reindeer in 1952 by Einar Englund.

the opening music to a film, the music composed by the Finnish composer Einar Englund. The movie is called The White Reindeer, 1952. Petri Sakari led the Finnish Radio Symphony. We're sort of roaming around Scandinavia here, and we're going to head next to Denmark for music which was first performed in 1850 by a man who was a good friend of Felix Mendelssohn and strongly influenced by him as well. His name, Niels Gade, G-A-D-E, the last name spelled. And this is the fourth symphony of Gade, of his seven, and the Stockholm Sinfonietta performs here, directed by Neeme Järvi.

recording made by the Stockholm Sinfonietta, Nemi Järvi conducting. And that's one of the symphonies by the Danish composer Niels Gade. We've been working our way around Scandinavia, and that was Gade's Symphony No. 4 in B-flat. This is by the Norwegian composer Christian Sinding. We'll hear his song From Afar at Night.

Per Volestad baritone and Sigmund Hjelset piano, from Afar at Night, a song by Norwegian composer Christian Sinding. 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This is a weekend edition of WFMT Through the Night, and I invite you to stay tuned ahead for lots more music. This is Peter Van de Graaff here to provide you with some musical companionship, and let me just take a moment now to tell you what I have. Later on this hour, we're going to have some fun with an Australian composer named Arthur Benjamin. We'll hear his North American Square Dance Suite for two pianos and orchestra, but we'll also hear his arrangement of some music of a composer from the time of Mozart, Domenico Cimarosa, some little sonatas by Cimarosa arranged by Benjamin into an oboe concerto. We have Schubert in a few minutes, one of his violin sonatas, or as he called them, sonatinas, but here is some music of Edvard Grieg. Originally composed as a song by Grieg, then arranged, as we're going to hear it now, played by the Academy of St. Martin in the Fields, led by Sir Neville Mariner, Grieg's own arrangement, by the way. This is known as The Last Spring.

Edvard Grieg arranged a song there. It's called The Last Spring, and he included it in two elegiac melodies. Sir Neville Mariner led the Academy of St. Martin in the Fields. Thanks so much for being with me. I have some Schubert here for you. This is one of a trio of sonatas he composed for violin and piano. He called them sonatinas, but they're really full-fledged sonatas. Four-movement work, in fact. This is the Sonata No. 2 in A minor, and it's played by Gidon Kremer, violin, Oleg Meisenberg, piano.

Gidon Kremer violin, Oleg Meisenberg piano. That's the second violin sonata, or sonatina, by Franz Schubert. A tiny bit more by Schubert here. This is a song of his called Der Traum, the dream. I dreamt I was a little bird and flew onto her lap. And the bird goes on to fly around her head and is taken very, very much by this young woman represented in this dream. The song is sung by Dietrich Fischer-Dieskau, and the pianist is Gerald Moore.

Dietrich Fischer-Dieskau, baritone, Gerald Moore, piano, song of Franz Schubert called Der Traum, The Dream. We are going to hear some music now by a composer who was raised in Brisbane, Australia, then went to England, then to Canada during World War II, where he also lectured in the United States and then went back to England for pretty much the rest of his career. His name is Arthur Benjamin. And we're first going to hear an American-inspired work by him, written in 1950, North American Square Dance Suite, it's called. It's scored for two pianos and orchestra. And the pianists are Joshua Pierce and Dorothy Jonas with the Slovak Radio Symphony, conducted by Kirk Trevor.

Joshua Pierce, Dorothy Jonas, the two pianists, the Slovak Radio Symphony, led by Kirk Trevor. That's the North American Square Dance Suite by Arthur Benjamin. It uses both Canadian and, American United States square dance tunes. Arthur Benjamin did the arranging there. He also did some arranging here, taking some little sonatas by a contemporary of Mozart named Domenico Cimarosa and arranging them into an oboe concerto. I Musici with oboist and conductor Heinz Holliger.

The Australian-born composer Arthur Benjamin took several little sonatas for the harpsichord by Domenico Cimarosa and arranged them into the form we heard there, C major oboe concerto. Heinz Holliger played the solo part and also conducted the group called I Musici. Here's Arthur Benjamin, not as arranger, but as composer, although in the style of Jamaican music, as here is Yasha Heifetz playing Benjamin's Jamaican Rumba, 1944 recording.

0: Yasha Heifetz, violin, Milton Cade, piano, 1944 recording that's called The Jamaican Rumba by Arthur Benjamin. Well, that brings us to the end of another edition of WFMT Through the Night. Time now for the morning program, and here is Christina Lynn.
1: Thank you, Peter, and good morning. Thank you for starting your day here on Classical WFMT Chicago, 98.7 FM, HD1, WFMT.com, and the WFMT mobile app. 10 seconds past 7 a.m., I'll be here with you this morning to provide a musical backdrop for the next few hours with you, including Saturday morning listener's choice at 8 o'clock with a nearly full playlist of audience suggestions to share. We have film music in the 9 o'clock hour on soundtrack, and on from there. Before a fun seasonal start to jump into the morning, let's take a quick look at the news headlines today. Iran reports no strikes overnight into today, an apparent break in nearly 2 weeks of U.S. attacks. Tensions remain high over control of the Strait of Hormuz. The U.S. Central Command hasn't commented. The Strait of Hormuz remains a focal point affecting global energy supplies. Living through the biggest jump in grocery prices in a half century has many Americans changing their eating and food shopping habits. Americans are facing a 33% jump in grocery prices since 2019, the sharpest increase in 50 years. Food price inflation peaked nationwide in 2022, but hasn't reversed course. An acceleration during the Iran war prolonged the situation, paired with higher gas prices. The Trump administration has again acknowledged in court documents that it terminated $7.6 billion in grants for hundreds of clean energy projects, quote, based solely on the political identity of the grant recipient state, end quote. In this case, 16 states that voted for Democrat Kamala Harris in the 2024 presidential election. The statement contradicts repeated assertions by Energy Secretary Chris White and other officials that the projects were canceled because they did not adequately advance the nation's energy needs or had other problems that made them a poor investment for taxpayer dollars. In sports, the Cubs beat the Pittsburgh Pirates in 10 innings last night by a score of 3-2. The White Sox fell to the Houston Astros 9-5. Weather-wise, mostly cloudy today. We'll have highs in the upper 70s. Mostly cloudy tonight, humid with lows in the lower 70s. And temperatures jumping up tomorrow, mostly cloudy in the morning, then becoming partly cloudy. Humid conditions with highs in the lower 90s. Currently 67 at O'Hare and Midway and 68 at the lakefront. A lovely little recording from the Boston Pops to start your day. Always like playing this track this time of year. It's music made famous by the likes of Frank Sinatra. It's Henry Myers' The Summer Wind.

Perfect for Summertime in the Windy City. That's by Henry Meyer. It's called The Summer Wind, performed by John Williams, conducting the Boston Pops Orchestra at 7:05 this Saturday morning on Classical WFMT. Moving next to a Czech composer of the classical era, also a violinist. He was actually one of the most popular composers in 19th century Vienna, right alongside a man named Beethoven, who he knew. This composer is named Franz Kromer, and this is the finale to his Oboe Concerto No. 1 in F, Opus 37, featuring oboist Alex Klein with Paul Freeman and the Czech National Symphony Orchestra.

The finale to the Oboe Concerto No. 1 in F by Franz Kromer. Some fun syncopation found in that finale, with a performance from oboist Alex Klein, giving us a Chicago connection in the recording. Grammy Award-winning oboist who served as principal oboe of the Chicago Symphony Orchestra from 1995 to 2004. He performed with Paul Freeman conducting the Czech National Symphony Orchestra. Programming on Classical WFMT originates from the Rene Crown Public Media Center. And we do have some Greek mythology represented in this hour. But before then, some music for the stage written by Leonard Bernstein. And he did write so many beloved pieces for the stage. Think West Side Story, of course, Candide, and On the Town. Did you know that he wrote incidental music for a production of Peter Pan? Here's a melody from that work. This is called Dream With Me, performed by cellist Zuhal Bailey and pianist Laura Downs.

Music to accompany the story of Peter Pan, brought to life by Leonard Bernstein. That song is called Dream With Me, with cellist Zuhal Bailey and pianist Lara Downs. Experience world-class orchestral music this summer at Ravinia. Klaus Mäkelä makes his Ravinia debut with the CSO, followed by the music of Quincy Jones in August. Ravinia's classical season also features Brian McKnight with Gladys Knight, Stravinsky's The Firebird, and Debussy and Jacob Collier in intimate settings. Tickets are on sale now, only at ravinia.org. Greek mythology next. It's inspired many a composer over the centuries. And here we have Augusta Olmez writing this vibrant symphonic tone poem in 1883, inspired by Andromeda, a Greek mythological figure who is chained to a rock before being saved by Perseus. Let's hear this now, performed by the Toulouse Capitol Orchestra, led by Leo Hossein. You're on Classical WFMT.

Composer Augusta Olmez telling the story from Greek mythology of Andromeda, played by the Toulouse Capitol Orchestra, led by Leo Hussein on Classical WFMT. And Greek mythology plays a part in our playlist later on this morning at 9 o'clock on Soundtrack. Everyone is talking about Christopher Nolan's new film adaptation of The Odyssey. I just saw it yesterday, by the way. I have many thoughts to share, especially about the music and the sound. And we'll talk all about it at 9 o'clock. We'll hear music from the film, as well as other film adaptations of The Iliad and The Odyssey. That's at 9 o'clock this morning on Classical WFMT. Allbank invites you to tune in for our weekly Chicago Symphony Orchestra radio broadcast series. That's tomorrow night at 6 o'clock. 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Also ahead today is Mozart's The Marriage of Figaro on today's opera matinee. That begins at 12 o'clock. We have Mozart right now this morning. Here's his piano and wind quintet in E-flat, performed by the Berlin Philharmonic Winds with pianist Alphonse Kantarski.

The always elegant and graceful Mozart and his piano and wind quintet in E-flat, that's K452, performed by pianist Alphonse Kantarsky and the Berlin Philharmonic Winds. This is Classical WFMT on the way, a Saturday morning listener's choice that starts right at 8 o'clock. And to take us there, the opening section from the Holberg Suite of Edvard Grieg, performed by Nema Järvi and the Gothenburg Symphony Orchestra.

The music that opens the beloved Holberg Suite of Edvard Grieg, Naima Järvi and the Gothenburg Symphony Orchestra. A quick look at the weather before we jump into listener requests. We have a mostly cloudy day ahead of us here in Chicago. We'll have highs in the upper 70s, so still a nice day. Mostly cloudy tonight with humid conditions and lows in the lower 70s. Temperatures rising tomorrow, though, mostly cloudy in the morning, then becoming partly cloudy, humid with highs in the lower 90s. It is 69 at O'Hare and 70 at Midway and the Lakefront. And it's now 8 o'clock. 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I'm your host for Weekend Morning Music. And we begin Saturday Morning Listener's Choice with a birthday wish. Ron in Naperville got in touch and would like to play this next music in honor of his wife Julie's birthday. Happy birthday, Julie, with this music from Jules Massenet, the famous Meditation from Thais, performed by violinist Nicola Benedetti.

A peaceful start to an hour of listener requests. That was violinist Nicola Benedetti and Daniel Harding conducting the London Symphony Orchestra, the meditation from Jules Massenet's Thaïs, as requested by Ron in Naperville, wishing his wife, Julie, a very, very happy birthday on Classical WFMT. From Massenet to Marais, that's our next request. More French music here. This time requested by Marianne in Riverside, with this music evoking the bells of Saint Genevieve. The French title is La Sonnerie de Saint Genevieve du Mont de Paris. And Marianne says this music is hauntingly rhythmic and the type of music that you can just get lost in. So let's get lost together with this performance of Les Concerts du Monde, led by Keith Clark.

0: A great request from Marianne in Riverside. You are so right. That steady rhythmic pattern in the bass line really pushes that music along. Quite haunting indeed. It's called La Sonnerie de Saint-Geneviève du Mont de Paris, or de Paris, excuse me, with a performance of Les Concerts du Monde led by Keith Clark.
1: This evening at 9 o'clock on WFMT's The Midnight Special, folk stars and planets align. July 25th marks the day that Steve Goodman was born, Bob Dylan plugged in at Newport, and NASA's Viking 1 spacecraft took a picture of a face on Mars. We've got folk songs for that, and some cool new releases too. I'm Marilyn Ray Beyer. Tune in to The Midnight Special every Saturday night at 9, right after Folk Stage on WFMT.
0: We also have live music featured on folk programming tonight. Folk Stage begins right before Midnight Special. That's at 8 o'clock. Ruth Theodore will be featured in a live performance here from WFMT, hosted by the wonderful Marilyn Ray Beyer. So do stay tuned later on tonight for folk programming on WFMT. Right now, more listener requests. This comes from Mark in Rogers Park, listening here in Chicago, who says that he's sharing a weekend with one of his cousins named Anne, and the two of them are going back to her childhood home in Shumway, Illinois. She'll be 89 years old soon, and Mark requests this music for her. This is for you, Anne, the aria O Mio Babbino Caro from Gianni Schicchi by Puccini, sung by soprano Kiri Takanawa with the London Philharmonic Orchestra.

From Puccini's Gianni Schicchi, the aria O Mio Babbino Caro, sung by soprano Kiri Takanawa, with John Pritchard conducting the London Philharmonic Orchestra. Music requested by Mark in Rogers Park for his cousin Anne this morning on Saturday Morning Listener's Choice. Moving next to Chuck in North Edgebrook with a fun request. He wrote in saying that he always had music on in his house growing up. His dad loved jazz, and he loved Benny Goodman. And Benny Goodman has this track called Let's Dance, inspired by Carl Maria von Weber's Invitation to the Dance. And Chuck suggests, let's hear both of those back to back. And I love that idea. Let's start with the original. This is Weber's Invitation to the Dance, played by the Cleveland Orchestra. Following that, Benny Goodman's Let's Dance.

Music that just transports you to a different time and place. It's a theme from Benny Goodman called Let's Dance, performed by Benny Goodman and his orchestra. And before that, the music that inspired that theme, it's Carl Maria von Weber's Invitation to the Dance, performed by the Cleveland Orchestra, led by Christoph von Dohnányi. Those two tracks requested and suggested by Chuck in

Tom in Oak Park wrote in saying that if I have time this Saturday, meaning today, he suggests the Voces 8 performance of The Seal Lullaby by Eric Whitaker. And Tom, I do have time, and I would love to play this recording. Tom says it's exquisite, featuring lyrics from a poem by Rudyard Kipling. Let's take a listen right now. The Seal Lullaby by Eric Whitaker.

Tom in Oak Park writing in to hear that music of Eric Whitaker. It's called The Seal Lullaby with the composer leading Voces 8 with pianist Christopher Glynn. One of a few pieces requested today, just as Marianne said earlier, music that you can get lost in. And on we go. We have time for a few more requests as this hour rolls on. Late last night, I received a message from Kyle in Frankfort, Illinois, requesting another sort of meditative, reflective piece, very well known. It's by Claude Debussy, his two arabesques, both number one and number two, and Kyle requests for them to be in the original key, but in a special arrangement. This is one of my favorites, a bit more clarinet in this hour. Richard Stoltzman performing on clarinet with harpist Nancy Allen, the two arabesques of Claude Debussy.

Claude Debussy, as requested by Kyle in Frankfurt. What do you think of that, Kyle? I like that arrangement of clarinet and harp with Debussy's two arabesques. Richard Stoltzman was the clarinetist. Nancy Allen was the harpist. You're listening to Saturday Morning Listener's Choice on Classical WFMT. If you listen to my programming often, you know that I love to throw in a classical arrangement of Beatles music from time to time. I love the Beatles. And Donald wrote in saying the first and best classical treatment of Beatles music is by Joshua Rifkin. It's called Broke Beatles Book. And Donald would like to hear some music from this collection. So let's do it. This is the overture called The Royal Beatles Work Music After I Want to Hold Your Hand from the Beatles, performed by the Merseyside Chamber Music Society, led by Joshua Rifkin.

a suggestion from Donald this morning to hear that arrangement of Beatles music. Yes, if you weren't listening close enough, you may not have realized that melodies of the Beatles were woven into that Baroque style of music. It's called the Royal Beatles Work Music. We heard the overture after I Want to Hold Your Hand by Joshua Rifkin, performed by the composer leading the Merseyside Chamber Music Society. It's 8:51 on Classical WFMT. We'll close out Listener's Choice with a listener favorite, and it's a favorite of mine too. It's called Huapango by Jose Pablo Moncayo, infusing more energy into your Saturday morning with the Philharmonic Orchestra of the Americas, conducted by Alondra de la Parra.

We started the hour with a meditation and we ended there with a party. That's called Huapango by Jose Pablo Moncayo, Alondra de la Parra conducting the Philharmonic Orchestra of the Americas. If you have suggestions for next week's Saturday Morning Listener's Choice, the way you can let me know is by emailing requests@WFMT.com. 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

An hour of film music awaits on Soundtrack. I'm your host, Christina Lin. Now, when it comes to new films out right now, there's one that everyone is talking about, and that's Christopher Nolan's new adaptation of Homer's The Odyssey. I had a chance to see this movie in IMAX just yesterday, and wow, what an intense 3 hours at the theater. Beautiful, sweeping landscapes and great acting performances, but it's not just the film's visuals and story that the world is abuzz about. It's also the music and sound. The film is LOUD, loud, very loud, with intense sound design that pins you to your seat. And the original score for this film is composed by Ludvig Göransson, marking their third collaboration, Göransson and Nolan. And he breaks from tradition here. Christopher Nolan really set out to ban the traditional orchestra sound here and wanted a more earthy and raw sound that fit with this ancient tale. And percussion played a big role in this film, like bronze gongs, as well as other ancient instruments like the lyre. Let's start the show by sampling some of this new music from The Odyssey. This is by Ludvig Göransson, and this clip is called Odysseus.

The musical score for the new film, The Odyssey, directed by Christopher Nolan, with music by Ludwig Göransson. We heard the clip called Odysseus, and you heard what I meant when that opening melody, it's played by an ancient Greek double-piped woodwind instrument called the aulos, combining that ancient sound with synthesizers and voices. Something completely new for the screen and makes it very unique viewing experience for audience members. And that's where we'll kick off for the rest of the program. We'll use both that director and that story, Christopher Nolan, paired with tellings of the Iliad and the Odyssey throughout the rest of this hour. We'll hear other tellings of Homer's epics and other samples of Nolan's scores. Sound good? All right, let's go. Let's jump back into the Odyssey with two selections found on the soundtrack of the Coen brothers' O Brother, Where Art Thou?, which retells the Odyssey as if it took place in the American South in the early 20th century. This first track is called Man of Constant Sorrow. It's an important song to the plot, and we'll hear it performed now on fiddle by John Hartford.

Some traditional American music found in the film O Brother, Where Art Thou? A film that loosely follows the story of the Odyssey set in the American South in the early 20th century. We started with John Hartford on fiddle performing Man of Constant Sorrow, and that was Alison Krauss singing with a studio chorus, Down to the River to Pray. Explore the wild and wonderful natural beauty of thousands of acres for an hour, a day, or even a night. 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Now more from the Christopher Nolan catalog this morning. This movie that we're about to listen to is usually cited as audiences' favorite among them all, and it's called The Dark Knight, with an immortal portrayal of the Joker by Heath Ledger. And on the music end of things, it marks one of a number of collaborations between Nolan and film score great Hans Zimmer, who also worked with composer James Newton Howard on this project. This is called I'm Not a Hero.

Oh my goodness, I would recognize that music anywhere. That's Hans Zimmer and James Newton Howard's work on the film The Dark Knight, with that clip called I'm Not a Hero, directed by Christopher Nolan, who often plays with this idea of the reluctant or tragic hero in his films. We started the program with music from Nolan's The Odyssey on Classical WFMT, and here, a film telling the story leading into The Odyssey, and that's Homer's The Iliad, brought to life in this film, Helen of Troy, from the mid 20th century, with full, lush, golden age of Hollywood orchestral sounds from Max Steiner. We'll start with the main title, followed by the love theme, a bacchanal, and ending with the finale.

0: Music taking us back about 70 years. That film came out in the mid-20th century. It's called Helen of Troy, with music by Max Steiner, performed by a studio orchestra led by Elmer Bernstein. And that just shows you how different, how much music and film has changed, comparing that music with the new music written for The Odyssey by Christopher Nolan. And we'll be jumping back into the Christopher Nolan catalog with music from Interstellar coming up next.
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0: Now, I said earlier that The Dark Knight is audience favorite Nolan film by my account, but now I'm second-guessing that statement. I may very well be saying that the film is Interstellar that is an audience favorite. Surely a story that sticks with you, with a space epic story about the power and bonds of family, with another great score by Hans Zimmer. Here's the most famous clip. It's called Cornfield Chase.

I think we're seeing a theme with Christopher Nolan's scores, often very dramatic and vast in sound. That's from Hans Zimmer, written for the film Interstellar, utilizing the sound of the organ in that score, with Cornfield Chase there, played by organist Roger Sayer, with a studio orchestra led by Gavin Greenaway and Richard Harvey. And organ music lovers rejoice. I know you're out there listening. I do have more music for the organ coming up on the program. This is Classical WFMT. You're listening to Soundtrack with me, Christina Lin. Rachel Portman is next, and that's a name we've gotten to know on this program, the first woman to win Best Score at the Oscars. And she wrote music for this telling of the Odyssey that may or may not have flown under your radar. It's called The Return from 2024, with Ralph Fiennes as our epic hero on his journey home. We'll hear two excerpts now, The Hunt, followed by Forgive Me.

British composer Rachel Portman, writing music for the film The Return, which came out a couple years ago. I completely missed it. Now I need to jump in and watch this film. It tells the story of Odysseus returning home at the very end of the Homer poem. We heard two clips, The Hunt, followed by Forgive Me, performed by a studio orchestra. 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This is Soundtrack, and on this week's episode, we've been exploring different tellings of the Iliad and the Odyssey through film, as well as listening to a few different Christopher Nolan film scores. And for our final Nolan flick this morning, we have a clip from the film Inception. This is called Time. It'll be performed by organist Anna Lapwood, who is a British organist and conductor and broadcaster. She is the official organist at Royal Albert Hall, a big ambassador for classical music. She's gone viral online with these wonderful videos of her performing music at Royal Albert Hall and in other spaces. I think she's doing a great job of reaching new audiences and welcoming in more listeners to classical music, especially through film scores like this, because film music is often sort of an entry point for many to start enjoying more from the classical sphere. So let's take a listen. Anna Lapwood performing Time from Hans Zimmer's work on the film Inception.

Anna Lapwood performing on organ. That clip is called Time from Hans Zimmer's work on the Christopher Nolan film called Inception on Classical WFMT. Is this music making anyone else wanting to have a Christopher Nolan movie marathon? If so, please send me your invite. I'm Christina Lin. We have one more movie to listen to before we close out this week's soundtrack, and it's our final movie edition, or adaptation, I should say, of The Odyssey. This takes us to 1965, a spaghetti western version of this film. It's called Il Ritorno di Ringo, The Return of Ringo, with music by Ennio Morricone. And it wonderfully blends this sort of dark, brooding sound with a romantic warmth to this music. We'll hear the main title, followed by Sheriff Carson, and ending with The Funeral. Music of Ennio Morricone to close out Soundtrack.

The film score of Ennio Morricone for the film Il Ritorno di Ringo, The Return of Ringo. And we started with the main title, followed by Sheriff Carson, and finally The Funeral, a film version of The Odyssey with Sheriff Carson sort of mirroring the character of the faithful swineherd Eumaeus. And we heard that music to close out Soundtrack this morning on Classical WFMT Chicago on 98.7 FM, HD1, WFMT.com, and the WFMT mobile app. Christina Lynn here inviting you to tune in every single Saturday morning from 9 to 10 a.m. for music from film, television, and video games. Shout out to producer Weston Williams for his work on the broadcast. And next up, music from Ireland is coming up after I take a look at the quick news for you. Mostly cloudy today here in Chicago. We'll have highs in the upper 70s and mostly cloudy tonight, too, with humid conditions and lows in the lower 70s. Tomorrow, temperatures are rising, mostly cloudy in the morning, then becoming partly cloudy with highs in the lower 90s and humid once again. It's currently 73 degrees at all three reporting stations, O'Hare, Midway, and the Lake. We heard some folk elements featured in that Morricone score just now, and here we have Victor Herbert infusing some traditional Irish tunes into a rich symphonic setting in his Irish Rhapsody, performed by Joanne Folletta, conducting the Ulster Orchestra.

The Irish Rhapsody by Victor Herbert from 1892, performed by the Ulster Orchestra, conducted by Joanne Folletta at 10:16 this Saturday morning. This is Classical WFMT, more folk-inspired music featured later on in this hour with a Slavonic dance of Dvorak coming up in just a few minutes. First up, a couple short, charming pieces for the piano by Franz Schubert. Two Scherzi, the first number one is in B-flat major, the second is in D-flat major, both performed here by pianist Sergei Kvitko.

Sergei Kvitko at the piano with a live audience in studio. The two scherzi of Schubert on Classical WFMT. We started the hour in the sound world of Irish folk melodies, and here Antonín Dvořák with a traditional Bohemian dance found in his Slavonic Dances Opus 46. We're about to hear number 8 in G minor, famous and well-loved music. It's a furiant, which is a dance in 3/4 time, but it uses these heavy offbeat accents that sometimes make it feel like it's in 2/4. Super fun. Let's listen to it right now, performed by the St. Louis Symphony Orchestra, led by Leonard Slatkin.

0: The Furyant by Antonin Dvorak, played by the St. Louis Symphony Orchestra, and Leonard Slatkin leading the way.
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0: In a little under a half an hour, we have a new recording on introductions featured today with a young violist named Kalia Murray. And also coming up a little later at noon, we have our opera matinee with a broadcast from the Glyndebourne Festival Opera in England of Mozart's The Marriage of Figaro, a full performance of the opera coming up at 12 o'clock. Here's a fun take on the music of Mozart from Edgar Olivero. It's called Rondo alla Rumba, after Mozart's Horn Concerto No. 4, featuring Sarah Willis performing on French horn.

Happy weekend music from Edgar Olivero, where Mozart meets Mambo. It's called Rondo alla Rumba, after Mozart's Horn Concerto No. 4, K495. That was hornist Sarah Willis performing with the ensemble known as Sarabanda. In fact, that's off of an album called Mozart y Mambo. This is Classical WFMT, Aaron Copeland, coming right up. Explore the wild and wonderful natural beauty of thousands of acres for an hour, a day, or even a night. 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Let's see, it's July 25th, 2026. And I mentioned that Mozart's The Marriage of Figaro is coming up at noon. Speaking of opera, this next very famous music of Aaron Copland first premiered at the Metropolitan Opera House in New York City in 1942. It's a ballet called Rodeo by Copland. We'll hear all four dance episodes: Buckaroo Holiday, Chorale Nocturne, Saturday Night Waltz, and finally the famous and beloved Hoedown. All four of these dance episodes performed now by Aaron Copland, conducting the London Symphony.

Aaron Copland conducting. Aaron Copland, he led the London Symphony Orchestra in the four dance episodes from Rodeo on Classical WFMT. We have introductions on the way in just 2 minutes with some more traditional Irish music to take us there.

David Russell performing that Irish piece called Whiskey, You're the Devil on Classical WFMT Chicago, 98.7 FM, HD1, WFMT.com, and the WFMT mobile app. Weekend morning music with me, Christina Lin, and it's now time for introductions. WFMT's weekly feature of talented young musicians from the Chicago area. 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Just a few weeks ago, 17-year-old violist Kalia Murray visited our Levin Performance Studio here at WFMT to perform on Introductions. Kalia is from Chicago and is an upcoming senior in the pre-college program of the Colburn School in Los Angeles. We'll hear her play the Viola Sonata by Paul Hindemith, and pianist Ludmila Lakisova will be joining her. She starts with Bach and the prelude from his cello suite number 6. This is violist Kalia Murray on Introductions.

Hi, my name is Kalia Murray. The music I just performed was the prelude from Bach's Sixth Cello Suite. I'm 17 years old and a rising senior at the Colburn Academy in Los Angeles. I've been playing the viola for 11 years. I'm really happy to be performing on Introductions here at WFMT. My next piece is Hindemith's Viola Sonata, Opus 11, Number 4. My favorite thing about this piece is how it showcases the wide range that the viola can have, from really beautiful singing lines to powerful, dramatic, harsh tones. Hindemith himself was a violist, which makes this piece so much more personal and fun to play.

Violist Kalia Murray with pianist Ludmila Lakisova with the Viola Sonata by Paul Hindemith. Kalia is 17 years old and an incoming senior at the pre-college program at the Colburn School, a prominent music school in downtown Los Angeles, California. She's from here in Chicago, though, and stopped by WFMT last month to perform on Introductions. Great to have her on the program today, and we hope that you've enjoyed Introductions on Classical WFMT, brought to you from the Renee Crown Public Media Center and sponsored by John Norwood Lee Bowes. Introductions is also made possible through the generous support of the Negaunee Foundation, Sylvia Ferner, and WFMT members like you. I'm Christina Lynn with you until 12 o'clock today, so just about 35 more minutes of music to enjoy together before we head to Mozart's The Marriage of Figaro at 12 o'clock. Right now, some orchestral music from Samuel Coleridge Taylor. This is called Romance of the Prairie Lilies, performed by the RTE Concert Orchestra, led by Adrian Leeper.

Banjo Fiddle, that's the title of that work by William Kroll, performed by Almar Oliveira on violin with pianist Robert McDonald. This is Classical WFMT Weekend Morning Music. Moves next to this work by Claude Debussy. If you were with us at the top of the hour, we enjoyed a performance of a young violist, Kalia Murray, who's going into her fourth year her pre-college program at the Colburn Academy. And this music was written in Debussy's post-student years. So a young Debussy wrote this music in the late 1880s, sort of blending French traditional styles with a hint of the coming impressionistic sounds. It's his Petite Suite, performed here by Jeffrey Simon and the Philharmonia Orchestra.

The Philharmonie Orchestra, led by Jeffrey Simon. That's the Petite Suite by Claude Debussy. And later today on Listening to Singers, host Oliver Camacho shares recent interviews with Frederica von Stata and Susan Graham. The two legendary American mezzo-sopranos are heard in the signature repertoire, which they share, French Art Song, and the role of Octavian in Strauss's Der Rosenkavalier. Frederica von Stata and Susan Graham will give a rare joint recital with pianist Kevin Murphy next month at Ravinia, and our guests on WFMT. That's today at 4 p.m. on Listening to Singers. We have the opera coming up at 12 o'clock here on WFMT. Mozart's The Marriage of Figaro coming right up. That's after we listen to this music of a young British prodigy by the name of Alma Deutscher. She performs her own work here. This is called Siren Sounds Waltz.

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0: We've just heard the last two acts of Wolfgang Amadeus Mozart's opera, The Marriage of Figaro, a day of madness at Count Almaviva's palace, ending with confessions, reconciliations, and finally wedding celebrations. In this August 2025 performance at London's Royal Albert Hall, we heard Tommaso Barea as Figaro, Johanna Wallroth as Susanna, as Count Almaviva Hugh Montague Rendell, as the Countess Louise Alder, Alessandro Corbelli was Dr. Bartolo, Madeline Shaw was Marcellina, as Cherubino Adele Charvet, as Don Basilio Robert Forrest, and Elizabeth Boudreau was Barbarina. Riccardo Minazzi led the orchestra of the Age of Enlightenment. Next week, our opera tour of the great stages of Europe continues with a stop at Barcelona's Gran Teatre del Liceu for a stunning performance of Gaetano Donizetti's The Elixir of Love. I hope you'll be listening. Daniel Goldberg is the producer of our WFMT opera series, thanks to Rebecca Nystedt and the WFMT operations team. Our executive producer is Roger White. Today's program comes from a partnership with the European Broadcasting Union and the BBC. I'm Lisa Flynn. 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
1: 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Pianist Cyprian Katsaris performs.

0: Cyprian Katsaris performing. It's Carl Czerny's Brilliant Fantasy on themes from Mozart's opera. 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I'm John Norton. 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
1: This evening at 9 o'clock on WFMT's The Midnight Special, Folk Stars and Planets Align. July 25th marks the day that Steve Goodman was born, Bob Dylan plugged in at Newport, and NASA's Viking 1 spacecraft took a picture of a face on Mars. We've got folk songs for that, and some cool new releases, too. I'm Marilyn Ray Beyer. 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
0: And good afternoon. Thanks for listening. I'm John Norton. Just ahead at 4, Oliver Camacho and Listening to Singers. And today he shares some recent interviews with Frederica von Stada and Susan Graham, the legendary American mezzo-sopranos. Listening to Singers begins at 4. Now let's dip into the Lennon-McCartney songbook. Guitarist Joran Solscher performing Eleanor Rigby on Classical WFMT.

Guitarist Joran Solskjær performing. That's Eleanor Rigby, the Beatles classic, and written by John Lennon and Paul McCartney. 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Here now, one of today's prominent American composers, Carlos Simon, wrote a four-movement symphony he said was inspired by stories, folklore, and oral traditions from the Black American experience. He titled it Tales of Folklore Symphony, and this first movement is titled Mother Box Connection, Mother Box with two X's, and he says it refers to the fictional supercomputer from DC Comics. John Andrea Noseda conducts the National Symphony Orchestra on Classical WFMT.

from Carlo Simon's Tales, a folklore symphony. That's the first movement, Mother Box Connection. John Andrea Noseda conducting the National Symphony Orchestra here on WFMT. And by the way, the CSO is performing Simon's Good News Mass at Ravinia this coming Friday evening. Ravinia Festival presents the second annual Rooted in Ravinia Farmers Market and an evening of roots music on Wednesday, July 29th. Gates open at 4:30 p.m., music beginning at 5 on the carousel stage, featuring Railheart, Duke Tomato, and the Cody Norris Show. Tickets at ravinia.org. That's ravinia.org. The music now of Carl Maria von Weber, the Orpheus Chamber Orchestra, featuring Charles Niedich, performing Clarinet Concerto No. 1. That's here on Classical WFMT.

Carl Maria von Weber, the Clarinet Concerto No. 1. That's the Orpheus Chamber Orchestra featuring Charles Niedich here on Classical WFMT. Just a couple of pieces before we get to listening to singers with Oliver Camacho. That includes this one from Florence Price, Waltz of the Spring Maid, performed by Claire Huangsi.

The wonderful pianist Claire Huangsi. That's Florence Price's Waltz of the Spring Maid here on Classical WFMT, where we're just a minute or so away from listening to singers with Oliver Camacho, and today highlights of previous interviews with Frederica von Stada, as well as Susan Graham, the legendary mezzo-sopranos. And right after that at 5, the Santa Fe Chamber Music Festival featuring the music of Schubert and Brahms. I said one more piece. How about another piano piece? Andre Watts featured here on George Gershwin's Swanee.

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1: This is Listening to Singers. I'm Oliver Camacho. On Sunday, August 16th, two legendary American mezzo-sopranos, Frederica von Stada and Susan Graham, will give a joint recital with pianist Kevin Murphy at Ravinia Festival in Bennett Gordon Hall. To prepare for that momentous occasion, I'm happy to share with you two interviews I recorded previously, one with Frederica von Stada on the occasion of her final recording project in 2024, and Susan Graham at the 2023 Santa Fe Opera Festival. These singers had similar repertoire. They both sang French Melodie and Mozart roles, and they also both specialized in the role of Octavian in Strauss's Der Rosenkavalier. We'll hear both of them in that role, and we'll also hear some of their French Melodie repertoire. Frederica von Stada also sang bel canto roles, while Susan Graham had a chance to specialize in Handel, Gluck, and Berlioz roles. And coincidentally, they both starred in the world premiere of Jake Heggie's Dead Man Walking, Susan Graham singing the lead role of Sister Helen Prejean, and Frederica von Stada singing the convict's mother, Mrs. Patrick de Rocher, a role which Susan Graham took on later in her career. We'll begin the program listening to Frederica von Stada in the arioso from the final scene of Act One of Der Rosenkavalier, Mein schöner Schatz, with soprano Evelyn Lear as the Marschallin, with the Rotterdam Philharmonic Orchestra, conducted by Ado de Vart.

0: I'm Oliver Camacho. This is Listening to Singers, and it is my true honor today to have Frederica von Stade as my guest. Welcome to WFMT.
1: Thank you, Oliver, very much.
0: Can you talk to me about just your approach to Mozart and why you became the Mozartian of choice during your prime?
1: My approach to Mozart has been beautifully molded by other people than myself, namely all the amazing conductors that I've worked with vocal coaches, with musical preparation. They've all been formed. The character itself feels the most natural of any opera role I've ever done. And that might seem strange since I'm playing a boy, but I grew up with so many young boy cousins and a wonderful brother that I felt like one of them most of the time. And Cherubino was just a natural expansion of that. And I've been in love with The Marriage of Figaro since the very first day I heard it. It, to me, epitomizes a sort of a perfect representation of humanity. Every character, every type of character is represented, and all the relationships are true and quite wonderful, funny, humorous, dear, all of the good things that are the best part of humanity. So every time I did a new production, it was like meeting a whole new family for the first time. And that's what they became in putting together The Marriage of Figaro. And I think that's why I love it so much.

0: Cherubino's Canzonetta Voi Che Sapete from Mozart's The Marriage of Figaro, live from the 1977 Salzburg Festival with Federico von Stada, the Vienna State Opera Orchestra, conducted by Herbert von Karajan. We now return to my 2024 interview with Federico von Stada on the topic of bel canto, specifically Rossini. Federica, could you comment on one of my favorite things you've ever done, which is that Cenerentola, the Rossini, with Jean-Pierre Panel? I adore that thing, and you sound magnificent in it.
1: Cenerentola is one of the dearest operas, and I use that term dear to mean touching, sweet, kind, funny, chic. It's all of these wonderful things. And I had the opportunity to prepare it with one of the great geniuses of all time. And that's Panel, Jean-Pierre Panel. And his production of it is, it reeks of his incredible knowledge of the stage, but also his artistry. He is an artist of designing the sets and the costumes and the humor of what he does, and it's just a magic production. And I was lucky enough to do it with him many times, and then to film it. We filmed it outside of Vienna, and then to go to Abbado's understanding of bel canto and rhythm, and accelerando and diminuendo, and his good humor and his prowess with the orchestra. I mean, I couldn't have imagined better in the world.

Frederica von Stade with the Rotterdam Philharmonic Orchestra, conducted by Edo de Vart, in the finale from Rossini's La Cenerentola. We continue with my conversation with Frederica von Stade from 2024 on the topic of French mélodie, beginning with Faure's A Présent Rêve.

0: À présent rêve, a melody by Gabriel Fauré, sung by Frederica von Stader with Jean-Philippe Collard. There's so much French repertoire that you have sung, and I love your melody. Can you talk about just how French feels to you? Because I feel like it's something with your tone quality, like this little bit of, I don't know, a sigh in your voice, this little bit of, you know, melancholy that's in your tone naturally, that just makes the French repertoire feel just so delicious.
1: I love everything French. I don't know why I chose to go to Paris after high school, but I did. And I lived in this funny, I just rented a room in this funny part of Paris. And everything French means something to me. The way the language is exquisite, and its composers, it's Debussy and Fauré, and they love their language. They really love it. And the French love their language. I mean, you have to kill yourself to pronounce it properly. And if you say one little vowel wrong, you know,
0: they pretend they don't understand you. What did you say?
1: Comment? What did you say? I said, l'Opéra de Paris. Oh, comment? You know, and so there you are, you know, being late for a rehearsal. I think knowing French well, I'm not bilingual by any means, and I'm probably just shy of fluent, but I understand it so well. And Fauré is one of my favorite composers. Debussy too, but Fauré is, there's something, even in the darkest part of Fauré, it's positive. Like Prison, one of his more serious songs. I crave it. I listen to it and I feel I'm safe. I understand it. And then working with Jean-Philippe Collard was a treat. He's one of the most talented pianists and most wonderful human beings. So it's a very happy memory.

0: two melodies of Gabriel Fauré, Prison and Notre Amour, featuring Frederica von Stade and pianist Jean-Philippe Collard. Frederica von Stade and Susan Graham give a joint recital with pianist Kevin Murphy on Sunday, August 16th at Ravinia Festival. When we return, we'll hear a conversation with Susan Graham from the 2023 Santa Fe Opera Festival. I'm Oliver Camacho. This is Listening to Singers on Classical WFMT. We'll be right back.
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0: Stay tuned to WFMT for the Santa Fe Chamber Music Festival, today's program at 5 p.m. featuring Brahms' piano quartet in A major and a lead by Schubert, Ganymede, featuring soprano Liv Redpath and pianist George Fu. We now turn to my 2023 conversation with Susan Graham on French Melody. You have this album called A Century of French Song, recorded with Malcolm Martineau. And there are some real gems on this recording, and it really does showcase just how beautiful your voice is in this repertoire. Can you describe finding like this perfect fit for you? Like was it the color of your voice? Was it the text? Was it a collaborator who encouraged you to go in this direction?
2: You mean French music in general?
0: Yeah, and especially melody.
2: Well, it's funny that you asked that, because when I was 15 years old in Midland, Texas, I started taking voice lessons, mainly because I wanted to audition for the Texas All-State Choir, which is a very competitive and very big deal in Texas for high school students. And I wanted to get a leg up on the competition. So I thought if I took voice lessons, I'd be just that far ahead. And my voice teacher was this wonderful woman who somehow the first song she gave me was a Fauré song. Après un rêve. Mm. And I was 15. And from the minute those French words started coming out of my mouth, I always had this sort of fantasy of being in France and being at the Eiffel Tower and enjoying French food and French culture. It just felt so sophisticated to me. And here I was, this, you know, teenager in West Texas, which, you know, some might say is not the epitome of high sophisticated culture. No offense.
0: No shade to our Texan listeners.
2: No. However, it's, you know, very dusty in Midland, Texas, and, you know, more so than in Paris. Anyway, so I just sort of fell in love with it, and the language sort of fell in love with me, and I was a pianist beforehand, and so I always loved playing French music on the piano, especially Debussy and some of the Impressionist stuff. I loved the harmonic surprises and the rhythmic variations and things like that. It just seemed so sort of romantic and flowy in a way that maybe Mozart didn't so much, or, you know, Beethoven or whatever else I was playing. I just sort of gravitated toward that French aesthetic, and that spilled over into the song repertoire.
0: Well, I'd love to hear two selections right now from this album you recorded with Malcolm Martineau, two composers that are not really top of mind for a lot of people, except for us who love melody. And maybe this first composer, Émile Palladi. This is Psyche, which is, you know, Greek mythology, like a lover of Cupid.
2: Psyche and Eros.
0: Yeah. Mm-hmm. Yeah, and like it's about jealousy. It's like, oh, the wind brushes up against you, and I'm mad at the wind for that, you know?
2: I'm jealous of the wind for getting to brush up against you.
0: It's a very sensual song. And then we're going to hear what I only know of as a song sung by sopranos, Chère Nuit of Alfred Bachelet, which has just the longest whole note lines you could think of. It's just like whole note, whole note, whole note.
2: But really well arranged whole notes.
0: Yes.

0: two melodies performed by Susan Graham and pianist Malcolm Martineau, Émile Palladi's Siché and Alfred Bachelet's Chère Nuit, the conversation continues now on the topic of Reinaldo Hahn. So I bring up Hahn again. We heard at the beginning of the program, because there is this album that you recorded with Roger Vignol, La Belle Époque, which is a collection of songs by Reinaldo Hahn. And as a singer myself, I remember after this album came out, how Reinaldo Hahn like came back. Like, you know, he's always been there, but like everybody's now programming Reinaldo Hahn songs on
1: Yay!
0: Their songs. Was that the goal?
1: And you went out and bought all the songs and sang them, didn't you?
0: I sing a couple of these. So I'd love to.
1: It wasn't the goal, but it's surprising how many people have told me. I mean, at this point, a couple of generations of singers have grown up with this recording, which is both humbling and horrifying at the same time. But, you know, so many college students have programmed this music on their recitals because of this recording. And it makes me so happy because he was underexposed, I think, until this record came along.

0: three songs of Reynaldo Hahn featuring Susan Graham and pianist Roger Vignol, Les Namourés, Quand je fuis pris au pavillon, and Si mes vers avaient des ailes. We're listening back to a conversation I had with Susan Graham from the 2023 Santa Fe Opera Festival, and we have one final topic, which is that of one of her signature roles, which happens to also be a signature role of Friedrich von Stade, Octavian, in Strauss's Der Rosenkavalier. In this little time we have left, can you tell us about singing Octavian?
1: Oh, gosh.
0: You got 2 minutes.
1: What little time. Gosh, it was sort of the culmination of my life's work. It's my favorite role that I ever sang, with maybe the possible exception of Didon et les Troyens, completely different. But through my, for 20 years almost, I sang Octavian all over the world. And it's everything. It's comedy, it's heartbreak, it's love, it's everything. It's sword fighting. It's amazing costumes.
0: It's cross-dressing twice.
1: It's cross-dressing. A girl playing a boy playing a girl. And the music is just so divine. It's lush and thick and romantic. And also, in other times, just very chatty. The language is so rich. Hofmannsthal, the librettist for Rosenkavalier, really got it, and he told an amazing story. And then, of course, Strauss's sublime music. Who wouldn't want to sing Octavian all the time? Well, don't answer that, but I sure enjoyed it.

0: The finale of Richard Strauss's Der Rosenkavalier, we heard Susan Graham as Octavian and Barbara Bonney as Sophie, with the lines of The Marshalin and Faninal sung by Renee Fleming and Walter Berry, all with the Vienna Philharmonic conducted by Christoph Eschenbach. Susan Graham and Frederica von Stade give a rare joint recital with pianist Kevin Murphy at Ravinia Festival on Sunday, August 16th. I will see you there. For a complete playlist of today's episode, go to the webpage for Listening to Singers at WFMT.com, where you can also listen to last week's episode, a tribute to the late, great Dame Felicity Lott. Next week, my interview guest is Christopher Bell on the occasion of the conclusion of the 2026 Grand Park Music Festival, where he's also been celebrating his 25th anniversary as chorus director. This is Listening to Singers. I'm Oliver Camacho. Thank you for listening.
1: 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That's tonight at 8 o'clock. And in between then and now, we'll hear music of Elgar, Bruckner, Clara Schumann, and we'll begin with Schubert and Brahms in performances recorded at the Santa Fe Chamber Music Festival.
2: It's so cool in this group because we don't agree on everything, which is normal and healthy, right? But I have to say, this group has been one of my favorite chamber experiences ever, where with disagreement, there's actual growth and conversation and always respect. And so there's just a wonderful atmosphere of communal effort and learning and discussion. And I'm genuinely really excited to play it.
3: That's cellist Camden Shaw, describing the lively marketplace of ideas and the collegial compromise that can make great chamber music collaborations a pleasure and a success. I'm Kerry Frimkin, and in this season finale from the Santa Fe Chamber Music Festival, we find Camden in the heart of a phenomenal ensemble. He and his bandmate from the Dover Quartet, violinist Joel Link, will join violist Toby Apple and pianist Kirill Gerstein. Together, they'll perform the lyrical, pastoral, and expansive piano quartet in A major by Johannes Brahms. First, though, a song. It's called Ganymede, and Franz Schubert composed it in 1817, based on a poem by Goethe. I have to say, I am crazy about Schubert's Lieder. I love the way his music complements the wonderful poetry he selects, and the way the piano supports and complements the singer. And also, they're just incredibly beautiful to listen to. Mark Nykrug has been the Santa Fe Chamber Music Festival's artistic director since 1998.
4: In the case of Schubert, who wrote over 600 songs, what really developed in the style was a way of using the piano in such a way that the vocal line was not only supported, but enhanced through the overtones of what the piano was playing. And this was a masterful way of making this amalgam of language and music into something greater than both of the parts.
3: Ganymede tells the story of a young man who is carried to the heavens on an eagle, where he becomes a cupbearer for the gods. And it's to be magnificently delivered to us by soprano Liv Redpath and her frequent collaborator, pianist George Fu.

0: In 1817, Franz Schubert used words by the poet Goethe as his inspiration when he wrote Ganymede, a song soprano Liv Redpath and pianist George Fu performed at the Santa Fe Chamber Music Festival. I'm Kerry Frumkin. 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And it's coming to you from the foothills of New Mexico's Sangre de Cristo Mountains over the WFMT radio network.
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0: Our Santa Fe Chamber Music Festival broadcast continues with a piano quartet by young Johannes Brahms. It was 1861, and he was still working within classical forms, but stretching them to their limits. We often associate Brahms with larger forces. Even his chamber music can be big music composed for a small ensemble. Although he wrote his Opus 26 in the sunny key of A major, this giant work expresses a full range of emotions. Somehow, he manages to give us a piano quartet that is both massive and intimate, like a symphony for four people. Joe Link is the first violinist of the Dover Quartet and the concertmaster of the Cleveland Orchestra. He and his Dover bandmate, cellist Camden Shaw, learned the piece especially for this performance with violist Toby Apple and pianist Kirill Gerstein.
2: I got the sense that Toby is enjoying a more relaxed, kind of rich, thicker feel to the piece, and I think Kirill is wanting it to maybe flow a bit more and to be a little bit lighter. So in a lot of ways, those wind up being some of the main differences in Brahms that people talk about is how heavy should it be? And it could be played in a more classical, less intensely romantic way. With great music, I think it can really work in a variety of ways. And that's what's cool about it is it's a great place to start with a piece that you don't know so well because you're now thrust into a marketplace of ideas. And that's the fun thing about not doing everything just with the quartet here is to get to play with other artists and to gain from their insights and their experiences. And you wind up feeling like you get a slightly more direct connection or understand some facet of the piece in a different way.
3: Because of the scale, the plot line is harder to follow for the audience than when it's more compact.
0: Cellist Camden Shaw.
3: So there's a responsibility on the musicians to make the topography hang together in a clear way. But the themes will feel very familiar to any Brahms lover, the way that he thinks and crafts lines. And I'm genuinely really excited to play it. And again, it's my first time, so I feel like I've learned a lot about the piece in the last 4 days.
0: From the Santa Fe Chamber Music Festival, this is the Piano Quartet No. 2 in A Major by Johannes Brahms, and it's to be played for us by Joe Link, violin, Toby Apple, viola, Camden Shaw, cello, and pianist Kirill Gerstein.

0: The Piano Quartet No. 2 in A Major, Opus 26, by Johannes Brahms. He was 27 when he wrote the piece and dedicated it to his new landlady, Elisabeth Rising, whose home provided an ideal setting for composing music. And as our wonderful players take their bows, I can tell you that they were violinist Joel Link, violist Toby Apple, cellist Camden Shaw, and pianist Kirill Gerstein. Earlier, soprano Liv Redpath and pianist George Fu gave us Ganymede by Schubert. And so we come to the close of this musical hour, and along with it, this season of performances from the Santa Fe Chamber Music Festival. Mark Nykrug is the artistic director of the Santa Fe Chamber Music Festival. The festival's executive director is Valerie Guy. Matthew Snyder captured our beautiful music recordings. Our series producer is Louise Frank. Many thanks to WFMT's Rebecca Neistat and Jean Mason. I'm Kerry Frumkin. I hope to see you here soon in Santa Fe. Till then, thanks for listening. 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
1: 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Good to be with you here for weekend evening music through 8 o'clock. We heard Schubert's Ganymede in the last hour, and no pianist and composer was as deeply influenced by Schubert as Clara Schumann. This is Schumann's Three Romances, Opus 22, Number 3 in B-flat. We'll hear cellist Raffaella Gromis and the Festival Strings Lucerne in an arrangement by Julian Rehm, who, as pianist, has himself performed often with Gromis.

0: From Three Romances by Clara Schumann, we heard number 3 in B-flat, also known as Leidenschaftlich schnell, or Passionately Fast. Daniel Dodds conducted the Festival Strings Lucerne with Raffaella Gromis, featured on cello. 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
1: Ruth Theodore from Great Britain upends folk singer stereotypes tonight at 8, live on WFMT's Folk Stage. 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Ani DeFranco brought her to North America. 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I'm Marilyn Ray Beyer. 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
0: Thank you, Marilyn. Michael Phillips here with you until 8 o'clock. Thank you for joining us for the music and in this next work, The Sound of Volcanic Eruption. In 1980, the composer Alan Hovhaness witnessed from his Seattle home the momentous eruption of Mount St. Helens, and soon after that he wrote his Symphony No. 50, the Mount St. Helens Symphony, about that geologic event. This is the Seattle Symphony performance led by Gerard Schwartz.

The Mount St. Helens Symphony by Alan Hovhaness, performed by the Seattle Symphony here on Classical WFMT Chicago. Next, we have music by Jerry Goldsmith, one of the great 20th century film composers. This is a suite pulled from his score for the 1992 erotic thriller Basic Instinct. David Newman leads the Berlin German Symphony Orchestra, featuring Sebastian Konauer on piano.

A fair bit classier and more restrained than the movie it came from, that was Jerry Goldsmith's suite from Basic Instinct. Sebastian Konauer on piano, performing with the Berlin German Symphony Orchestra. Music now to take us up to the 7 o'clock hour. This is the Lyric Quartet by William Grant Still, performed by the Catalyst Quartet.

The Lyric Quartet by William Grant Still, performed by the Catalyst Quartet here on Classical WFMT Chicago, 98.7 FM, HD1, online at WFMT.com and the WFMT app. Tomorrow night at Ravinia, Chanticleer presents a concert titled Our American Journey. These next two pieces are in that same spirit of a search for home. First, we'll hear Calling My Children Home by Doyle Lawson, Robert Yates and Charlie Waller, with a huge debt owed to the traditional bluegrass and gospel music they clearly love. And that performance by Chanticleer is followed by Music from Home by Kevin Putz, performed by the Moreau Quartet.